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7: 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I'm glad that you can be with us today. On this edition of The Mark White Show, I'm talking with Stephanie Jenkins, a mother who has spent years searching for answers for her son, Jacob. What began as an unexplained weight loss, weakness, and declining health eventually led to a diagnosis at the Mayo Clinic of bronchiolitis obliterans. It's a rare and irreversible lung disease. Since then, doctors have uncovered even more information, including evidence that rheumatoid arthritis may have caused the damage to Jacob's lungs. At just 21 years old, Jacob continues to fight every day while his family navigates complex medical care, ongoing testing, and the possibility of a lung transplant in the future. Stephanie joins us today to share Jacob's journey and where things stand now. Welcome to The Mark White Show, Stephanie Jenkins.
8: Thank you, Mark. I appreciate you so much for sharing Jacob's story.
7: I'm glad that we can make contact today and get the word out, get the message out. I know it's important to you as a mother, and we're here to support Jacob. Before we talk about the diagnosis,

0: purchases and the medical appointments. Tell us about Jacob. Who is he as a young man?
1: Jacob is very smart. I mean, of course, every mom says that, but he's just super intelligent. He's so funny. He's just an all-around great guy. He's just always been super funny, super smart, loves animals. You know, he loves to game. He loves all that stuff. He loves to go out in the hiking and do all kinds of stuff. And he's just an all-around great guy.
0: What are some of the things that people would know about him if they met him on a good day? What would they see in him?
1: I think just the light in him. He always wants to learn. He, you know, like I said, he loves animals. He really wants to have a future doing something with animals. I just think that they just would love his personality, and he's just always wanting to learn. He just has a spark, you know, that, I mean, we all, I think, have a spark, but I think, and he really does have that.
0: Looking back, when did you first realize that something wasn't right with Jacob's health?
1: It was November of 2024. He came to me, it was right after Thanksgiving, and he said, "Mom, I can't breathe." And he had asthma as a child. And I said, "You know, is it your asthma?" And he said, "No, something else is wrong. I can't breathe." So of course, I immediately took him to the emergency room. They ran a whole bunch of tests. They said, "You know, we think it's anxiety." And I said, "No, this something's wrong. I know something's wrong." And Jacob just looked at them and they're like, he's like, "Anxiety, Mom, something's wrong with me." And so then I took him to another ER. They said, "Oh, you know, it's probably just a cold, you know, it's nothing." And so then I decided to take him, you know, ask the pediatrician at that time, because he was 20. He was still seeing his pediatrician. And I said, "You know, can we get a referral to a pulmonologist? Something's wrong. You know, Jacob's complaining he can't breathe. He's very weak. Something's wrong." We went to a pulmonologist. They ran a whole bunch of tests, and they ended up doing a lung function test. And they said that he had a lot of air trapping in his lungs, and something was definitely wrong. They ran a whole bunch of blood work, and you know, they just couldn't figure out what it was. So they referred us up to OHSU, and we saw a head pulmonologist there. And they said that they thought that a lung biopsy would be the best way to figure out what's going on with Jacob. There's something definitely wrong. We did the lung biopsy, and they said that they didn't really see that much. They think that he has emphysema, which doesn't make sense because he doesn't smoke. I don't smoke. It just doesn't make sense. So I said, "I'd like a second opinion," to go to the Mayo Clinic. And we went to the Mayo Clinic last August. It was our first trip. And we saw an amazing pulmonologist, Dr. Zane, and he asked if he could take us that sample of the biopsy and have their pathologist run it. And we said, "Of course." And then as soon as they did that, they said that it was bronchiolitis obliterans. And at first that scared us. We're like, "What is that? We've never heard of it." And they said that it was a very rare lung disease. It's called popcorn lung. And there's some young people that get it from vaping. Of course, Jacob's never vaped a day in his life or smoked. And they said there's other ways you can get it too, with autoimmune diseases, such as rheumatoid arthritis. But Jacob's ANAs never showed that he had anything. So, you know, we were all confused until recently. He had a high CCP level that was 225. Normal is below 20. And we had the head rheumatologist at the Mayo Clinic in Arizona. He evaluated Jacob. We did appointments, and I got a phone call actually last week from Dr. Zane, the pulmonologist. There's a whole team working on Jacob right now. And they said that they all have come to the conclusion that Jacob has rheumatoid arthritis of his lungs, which is super rare. They said there's literally only a handful of people, and they're still writing about it. Like, it's just not common. So yeah, that's where we're at right now. And then he still has other issues with his weight loss and everything else that has been going on since.

0: he was 17. So we have multiple factors going on here.
1: Stephanie, when you think about all the challenges that you faced moving forward to get a correct diagnosis, how difficult was it to keep pushing forward through getting those second, third, fourth opinions to find answers for Jacob?
0: It's honestly, it was so hard. And it was, I mean, devastating as a mom, you know, or even as I'm sure a dad or, you know, a brother, a sister, anybody, to see your loved one, you know that they're sick. You see them declining in front of your eyes and you're having all these doctors saying, oh, well, these tests are fine. And, you know, there's nothing wrong. And, you know, and you try to push and push and push. And I think you just have to really advocate. And it's so important and not give up and don't take no for an answer and trust your instinct. I mean, we all have that for a reason. And I mean, it's just really sad that you have to jump through so many hoops. So many people have to do this. And it breaks my heart that, you know, and people have lost their loved ones because they just, you know, couldn't get the right answers and right treatment. And I just think it's so important to keep pushing because it's so hard. And it shouldn't have to be that hard, but it really is.
1: Stephanie, what does daily life look like for Jacob right now?
0: Daily life for Jacob is he uses all his strength to just breathe. All his energy goes into just breathing alone. He's doing his medications that he's supposed to be doing. He's just very weak. You know, if he stands and walks, I have to help him. You know, he's heartbroken as a 21-year-old guy. You know, he just wants to start his life and he is so weak. He can barely walk that much, you know, or stand for very long periods of time. And it's heartbreaking.
1: Right now, we're talking with Stephanie Jenkins about her son, Jacob. We're trying to help as he is going through his journey with the battle that he's having. They're being treated through the Mayo Clinic, and we're talking to Stephanie about this journey and the process that they've gone through to get the information they needed. We're going to take a quick break, and then when we come back, we're going to have a call to action. We're going to talk more about this effort that we're leading for Jacob right now, and I hope you'll stick with us. 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

0: Welcome back to the Mark White Show. It's my privilege right now to have Stephanie Jenkins on the line as we share about her son, Jacob, and what he's been going through as a 21-year-old, the challenges that they faced. They did find the Mayo Clinic and some resources that can help, and you'll have an opportunity to support their family as well during this conversation. Welcome back to the show, Stephanie.
1: Thank you.
0: What treatments are currently being used right now to try to slow or stop further progression of what you called popcorn lung and what Jacob's dealing with right now?
1: Right now, he's on a nebulizer treatment. He's on different inhalers. He is on azithromycin. He takes the antibiotic daily. He is on pain medication because he's in severe pain. And then basically they want him to start pulmonary rehab. The problem with that is Jacob is so weak. We're having problems figuring out how that's going to work with the pulmonary rehab because he can't stand for very long. We're trying to figure out if we can do some sitting things with him. That's a whole process that we're trying to figure out with the pulmonary rehab. And that's basically what he's doing right now. They're suggesting when we go back, we're trying to go back in July, and we're going to get him more testing on his lungs. If his lungs have declined anymore, they're going to be putting him on immunotherapy. And they call those the big guns. And the scary part about that is, as you probably have heard from other people's stories, you know, that just wipes his immune system out and he's at high risk for infection. We have spoken with the lung transplant team. The only reason Jacob hasn't had a lung transplant at this point is he's too weak. They won't do a transplant on him because he's so weak. His lung function is at the point where he could get a lung transplant if he wasn't in such a weak state. That's why it's so important that we're trying to get him stronger in a better situation if we have to move forward.

0: forward, then, you know, he's able to do that. But right now, they won't even accept him because he's in such a weak state.
1: In situations like this, where you talk about, you know, what the income is, we're in middle class, lower middle class, wherever we are financially, these are things that we're not expecting. So we have to have friends, we have to have family, we have to have complete strangers who help us through these situations. How has that been for you as far as family, friends through this process?
0: Honestly, amazing. I can't thank, especially you, enough. Just complete strangers that hear Jacob's stories that want to reach out. It just, you know, you all the crazy stuff in the world that's going on. And, you know, we always hear negative things. And I think it's so important to have positive things happen and hear other people's stories and to have, you know, the community of helping each other. I just think that that's so important. And I cannot thank people enough that have reached out and have wanted to help us in any way, even if it's just a share of his GoFundMe. I mean, I am so grateful for just a share and just anybody reaching out. I mean, it's just amazing. And I, you know, I'm trying to give back and do as much as I can for all, you know, families that I see, especially being in this process, because, you know, that's what it takes. It just takes one person just sharing and reaching out and being kind and loving. And I think there's a lot of that in the world we don't see. And people are, you know, truly kind and loving. And these stories, you know, I just think it's neat how it brings those people out.
1: Rare Disease Day is in February, so it has a day for rare diseases, but people don't understand a lot of things about rare diseases. I've tried to cover rare diseases a lot of times on my show. One of the organizations that I've covered is Austin First Foundation, based in Alabama, and the family lost Austin to a rare disease, and they try to help with research. So with your now understanding of rare diseases, what would you like people to understand about rare disease that they may not realize?
0: It can happen to anybody. I mean, I think that that's one of the biggest things. Like, you know, I didn't expect it to happen to my family. You know, it could happen to literally anybody. It could hit a family at any time. I mean, and I think awareness is the biggest thing. I think it's so, like, what you do is amazing. And just any kind of awareness is so important. But, you know, rare diseases, they need to be covered more. They need to be shared more. They need to be put on social media more. They need to be on the news more. And we need to get the word out to help all these families that are getting these rare diseases, these, you know, that just, there's not a lot of knowledge. And then the research, you know, there needs to be, you know, and I know these doctors, especially at Mayo and the Cleveland Clinic and all these other amazing places, are doing what they can to research and find cures, find medications that work. I think people need to, you know, if they can, corporations, maybe people that, you know, have the money can donate to these rare diseases to really get the research that needs to be done about them and the word out. You know, I just think it's so important. I mean, I did not know about this disease at all. I never had heard of it. I never had heard of it. And that's the thing about a lot of these diseases is they're not known. And I think the more we talk about it, all different kinds, the more, you know, the word spreads and we educate and we can help each other.
1: I grew up hearing the old adage, the squeaky wheel gets the grease. And that's a true statement.
0: Yes, sir. Yes, sir. It is.
1: So spreading the word and bringing that to an awareness and bringing the attention to those issues is really important. And that's what we're trying to do right now. And what I hope is this is really a grassroots beginning to getting the word out about Jacob, and somebody else picks it up, and then the next person picks it up, and we keep this going so that it becomes that squeaky wheel that it needs to be to get the attention. And I want to give you an opportunity now, Stephanie, to share how listeners can support Jacob and your family right now. Anything that they can do, just lay it out for listeners.
0: Honestly, prayers, that would be great. Positive energy. And of course, you know, if you're able to help his GoFundMe, that would be amazing. I'm sure.

0: Mark will put a link to Jacob's GoFundMe. If you know, the GoFundMe is, it's under Jacob Jenkins, and it's under AC0531 D as in dog 27. And we just really appreciate positive energy, prayers, and if you're able to donate, you know, that will help Jacob go to many trips and help pay for his medical costs and medications. It's all so expensive. And we just appreciate anything, even a dollar, like it goes so far. And we just appreciate a share as well. If you could just share, the more we get Jacob's story out, maybe it helps other people with bronchiolitis obliterans, you know, just education and, I guess helping, you know, that's, we just appreciate anything. We're very grateful.
1: And I know some people would like to donate. They don't use GoFundMe, and that's been something that I've run into through the Mark White Show.
0: Yeah, a lot of people are scared. Yes, yes.
1: Do you have other options for people to donate that you'd like to share?
0: I guess if they wanted to contact me personally, you know, we could, I could figure out something. Right now, all I have is his GoFundMe set up. I haven't had anything else set up. I know a couple people have reached out to me through my email, StephanieJenkins@gmail.com, and, you know, have said, you know, hey, can I PayPal, Venmo, anything like that? And, you know, that's fine. We appreciate anything. And I feel like it's such a sad thing that, there has been so many bad people out there that have ruined GoFundMe for, you know, just everyday normal people that, you know, need help. So I apologize that, you know, some people feel so scared about it, and it's sad that that has to be like that. But if, you want to reach out to me by my email, that's absolutely fine. But that's honestly all I have set up right now.
1: And that is StephanieJenkins@gmail.com, correct?
0: Yes, yes, sir. And my name for everybody.
1: We're going to help them out, aren't we?
0: Not a normal Stephanie. Yes, we're going to help them out. Thanks to my parents. They wanted me a little bit different. It's S is in Sam, T is in Tom, E is in Edward, F is in Frank, F is in Frank, E is in Edward, N is in Nancy, I, E is in Edward. Stephanie is spelled very weird.
1: Well, Stephanie, I want to thank you for sharing Jacob's story with us today. I know it's been a very difficult, long journey for you both and your family, and his journey is one of perseverance, courage, as you talked about, bravery, and it's the determination of your family that refuse to stop searching for answers. And that's a very encouraging message within this conversation for those who might not have the answers yet, to keep pushing forward.
0: Yes.
1: And we're certainly going to be thinking about Jacob and following his progress as he continues treatment and returns to Mayo Clinic in Arizona. So thank you, Stephanie, for joining me here on the Mark White Show today.
0: Thank you. I appreciate you so much. And everybody, keep advocating for your loved ones and for yourself. That's, it's the most important thing you can do, is don't give up.
1: Again, thank you, Stephanie.
0: Thank you so much. I appreciate you.
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10: I'm News 19 meteorologist Pooja Simpson. A heat advisory is in effect from noon Sunday until 7 p.m. Tuesday due to excessive heat and humidity. Highs will climb into the low to mid-90s today with a possible heat index of 105. We don't have much relief overnight with temperatures in the 70s. Monday will be hotter with highs in the mid to upper 90s. Stay hydrated and take breaks while outdoors. I'm meteorologist Pooja Simpson for WHNC News 19 with your Weather Authority forecast.
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1: Welcome to Hard Drive. I'm Lou Brutus, and as we celebrate the 30th anniversary of our show, please allow me to salute perhaps the most important people in the entire rock and roll jungle. And that is the tour managers, keeping the rock show together. Whether you're in a mosh pit or on lawn seats in Heather, the tour managers are the ones who keep a concert organized and clean, fixing all of the problems happening there behind the scenes. 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They're also the ones that make sure I get my frickin' interviews. That makes them golden. Anyway, this week on the world famous Hard Drive, my guests will include Taylor Momsen of The Pretty Reckless, as they have just dropped their new album, Dear God. 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

0: Hard drive, double dose of Papa Roach, Scars, and the new See You in Hell featuring Hanumankind. I'm Lou Brutus. Time now to get you plugged in with a gentleman who is making his first appearance on the show from the bustling metro of Buffalo, New York, Ryan Perds. Ryan, it's nice to meet you.
1: Nice to meet you. Thanks for having me.
0: Tell me about yourself. How'd you end up ruining your life and going into rock and roll?
1: I was born, sadly. I mean, I started playing guitar when I was like 10. I always loved the grunge guys. I worked at it, and for some reason, I kind of sounded like them, so I just stuck with it.

0: Yeah, you have a great tone to your voice. How do you draw inspiration from the artists that you loved growing up without sounding derivative?
1: I think honestly, if you listen to something and you really love it, it'll just sound like that. I never sit down and write and think, oh, I want to write like Chris Cornell or Kurt Cobain or Eddie Vedder. I just write songs and they come out how they come out just because it's what I love and listen to, and that's how it comes out.
0: Well, let's give it a listen. The tune is Sour Hard Drive, getting you plugged in with Ryan Purds.

0: From the English seaside town of Brighton, which is a great place to be this time of year, Architects, Broken Mirror on hard drive. I'm Lou Brutus. 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

0: which is going to drop September 18. I'm the Sonic Warrior, Lou Brutus, here now with my close personal friend, Zoltan Bathory of Five Finger Death Punch. Z, knowing your attention to detail, I've got to ask, do you have a very specific method for building a set list?
1: The sound engineers and everybody on the first, 20 seconds to 1 minute is when they figure their stuff out, because obviously we soundtrack, but once the crowd is in the arena or the stadium, the sound changes. So the first song is when they dial that in, depending of the reflection or the on the sound of the sound from the crowd, kind of, right? And so you want to play a song as a first song, like I'm breaking it down scientifically now. You want to play a song that's familiar, so it's in people's ear, so it's not confusing, even if the sound is not perfect yet. By the second song, you're okay. If you have a pro crew, your second song is like dialed in. So you put a familiar but heavy song first, and then you're going to do 2-3 more of those. And you're not going to release that energy until like the fourth or fifth song, when you can put in something that, okay, let's calm down for a second, right? So we play something slower, and then we pick up the pace again. It's like, you have to understand that crowd and how they react and how they, how this flow of energy moves. So that's how you put together the set list.

0: Eva Under Fire featuring Maria Brink of In This Moment on the world famous hard drive Villainous, title track of their new album, which is dropping on July 10. Five Finger Death Punch before that, Eye of the Storm. Happy anniversary to Five Finger Death Punch, celebrating 20 years as a band this summer, as we here on our show celebrate our 30th anniversary. And we have put the two anniversaries together into a special limited edition guitar pick you can get for free. Send me a self-addressed stamped envelope to P.O. Box 361, Arnold, Maryland, 21012. You will get the cool hard drive Five Finger Death Punch anniversary stuff. Anyway, I'm Lou Brutus. Ice Nine Kills, Seven Dust, and 3 Days Grace on deck with the three-song seg. Then Tim Montana talks about his famous celebrity neighbors in Montana.
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0: What a chicken sandwich. 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

0: Hey, this is Matt Waltz from 3 Days Grace.
1: I'm Adam Gunche of the band 3 Days Grace.
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0: Hard Drive, three song seg this week featuring 3 Days Grace, Seven Dust, and Ice Nine Kills featuring McKenna Grace. I'm Lou Brutus. The album The Entire State of Tim Montana will be out July 31st. Tim joins me now. Tim, has nearly every celebrity on earth moved up there near Bayou in Montana?
1: I mean, at this point, I think they all live here. We call Bozeman Bos Angeles, and I laugh because I fly out of the Bozeman airport, I don't know, several times a month. I see more people there than I do in LA or LAX or Nashville. I'm like, God, you know, and Hank Williams Jr. is right up the road here. I was at a gun show. I hear this booming voice. And I'm like, God, that guy sounds like Hank. And I look up and he's 3 feet in front of me. I'm like, what are you doing? He's like, I live here. And it's pretty bizarre. And the lead singer of Filter, my dear friend, is Robert Patrick, the movie star, who's another fantastic human being, does not live here, but he comes here, was on Yellowstone 1923. And he's like, dude, you're with my brother, Richard. He's all fired up. And it's so, a lot of people don't know that, right? Like, hey, the Terminator 2 guy, the T-1000, his brother is the lead singer of Filter, who was in Nine Inch Nails, and they're like, whoa.

0: Tim Montana, from his forthcoming new album, The Entire State of Montana, Break Me Down on Hard Drive. I'm Lou Brutus. Looking ahead to hour two, my rock star guests are going to include Shinedown, The Pretty Reckless, and Dead Poets Society. We're also going to have music news in dirt on Deftones, Soundgarden, Lizzie Hale, and Turnstile. Another hour of the world-famous Hard Drive coming up.
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Hour two of the world famous hard drive now underway with all of you from Atreyu. Belated happy birthday wishes going out to the band's Brandon Soller, who celebrated earlier this week. I'm Lou Brutus. We now check into the topsy-turvy world of rock and roll gossip and news that we call dirt. Deftones have officially announced the seventh installment of their Dia de los Deftones Festival, set for September 7 at Petco Park in San Diego, California. The metal icons will headline a massive lineup, also featuring The Neighborhood, Converge, AFI, and more, a full day of alternative rock and heavy music. Fans of Soundgarden and Hailstorm are getting a new take on a classic as Lizzie Hale, Alex Skolnick, and Dave Crewson have teamed up to cover Soundgarden's Loud Love for the upcoming King Ultra Mega, a tribute to Chris Cornell album. The heavy-hitting version brings together the Hailstorm vocalist, Testament guitarist, and former Pearl Jam drummer to honor Chris Cornell's legacy. Finally, Turnstile have announced a new round of North American tour dates in support of their Grammy-winning 2025 album, Never Enough, including a stop at Lollapalooza in Chicago August 2nd and their first headlining date of the run at Milwaukee's Eagles Ballroom September 9th. That place is totally haunted, by the way. The band will also appear at major festivals, including Lands, Shaky Knees, and Austin City Limits, before wrapping October 18 in Santa Ana, California. That's all the dirt that's fit to dish since we're talking Turnstile. Look out for me on Hard Drive.

0: Turnstile on the world famous hard drive, who are going to be honored July 10, Camden Yards in their hometown of Baltimore, as the Orioles give out a special Orioles Turnstile jersey to fans in particular sections. I'm Lou Brutus, now happy to be joined by my close personal friends Barry Kirch and Brent Smith from Shinedown. Has Shinedown ever done a commemorative coin for an album or a tour?
1: We do.
2: Yeah, we got coin.
1: We did some for this run, and when we see you next, you get one.
0: Oh, very good.
2: You know what?
0: I'm just waiting.
2: Exclusive, right here.
0: Well, I'm waiting to get the final art back to approve a 30th anniversary hard drive coin for this year. So,
2: dude, that's awesome, man.
0: Yeah,
2: 30 years?
0: Yeah, I know, dude.
2: Come on, man. That's awesome.
0: I know.
2: And by the way, dude, you've somehow aged backwards.
0: Yeah, I wish.
2: Nah, man, you look exact, dude.
0: Tell that to my cardiologist I have now.
2: I think you look fantastic, bro. 30 years is a lot, man. Here's to the next 30.
0: Well, and to you too, I'll tell you, you're a prime example of somebody who looks a hell of a lot better and a hell of a lot healthier than when I first got to know you 20 some odd years ago.
2: It was either figure it out or, pick out a plot. You know what I mean? And I just was like, I got a kid, I got a band, I've got my family and things like that. I just, about a decade ago, I just needed to change some things, man.

Those musical mavens of Monterrey, Mexico, The Warning with Kerosene on Hard Drive. I'm Lou Brutus. The long-awaited new Pretty Reckless album, Dear God, dropped this week. Taylor Momsen.

0: Sin will join me in just a moment to talk about the entire record when Hard Drive returns. Until then, check out Rockstar interviews, music news, and concert media via the Hard Drive Radio socials. 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

0: The amazing new tune from A Perfect Circle, Starless, on Hard Drive. Billy Howerdell of the band going to be one of my guests next weekend. I'm Lou Brutus. Dear God, the new record from The Pretty Reckless dropped this week. I am joined now by the band's Taylor Momsen. Taylor, tell me about the Life Evermore clips that are found throughout the record.
1: The Life Evermore segments, that was I wrote the first one and it kind of continued. This happens a lot when I write, actually. It's like Heaven Knows is a really good example. Heaven Knows started as a little vignette that was just going to be a short little piece on the record, and it developed into a full song. And Life Evermore was kind of the same thing. It started as like almost a poem, a diary entry. And then as I continued to write, it continued to unfold, and as I looked at the scope of the record, Life Evermore really is this kind of piece of music that continues to unfold as the record goes on, and it ties the entire thing together.
0: I think if I read it correctly, Life Evermore 1, 2, 3 do not happen in the order of 1, 2, 3.
1: No, they do not. And you did read that correctly.
0: Okay, good.
1: Yeah. That's why I'm saying the track listing is important. And believe me, that was intentional, because it's a way of, life is confusing, and Life Evermore in the scope of the album doesn't happen in order. So if you can feel free to rearrange those and listen to them themselves as their own piece of music, or you can listen to them in the order of the track listing that goes into the next piece of music after it.

0: From their newly released album, Dear God, that is The Pretty Reckless on hard drive, When I Wake Up. Looking forward to hosting them next month at Rockfest in Cadott, Wisconsin. I will also catch them the same weekend opening for AC/DC. I'm the Sonic Warrior, Lou Brutus, Beartooth, and Marilyn Manson on deck. I will also be joined by Dead Poets Society, who are going to give you some tricks of the trade when getting a video right.
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0: That is the best new Marilyn Manson song in years. Exit Wound on Hard Drive from the forthcoming new record, One Assassination Under God, Chapter 2, which drops August 14. I'm Lou Brutus, very happy now to have Jack Underkopfler of Dead Poets Society join me. Tell us about the video for Sinner's System. Who did you work with on that, and how did you make sure the video became what the vision was in your head?
1: There's a lot of talks beforehand. We're working with a company called Mind Reader that's kind of helping us execute the vision of this album. And they're Ryan and Kevin, they're amazing dudes. They're very talented. And so it's been a lot of discussing what vibe we want, what we feel, what we think fits and what doesn't fit. And you know, none of us in the band are visual artists. Me in particular, suck at visual art. I can look through a camera lens when we're video recording and I can be like, I feel that. I don't feel that. But as far as creating, you know, like beautiful photography and whatnot, that's not my forte, and it's not all of our forte. So it's been really nice to be able to like talk about and describe and explain exactly what we want, and to like go with them like head to head, be like, yes, this, not that. And like having the thing in my head actually be executed by somebody who can actually make it look good and not like a stick drawing is really nice.

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What's in Lou's playlist this week on the world famous hard drive? 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Me, I'm Lou Brutus, leaving you with the words of writer Dr. Hunter S. Thompson. Let's get weird today. I'll catch you next week on Hard Drive.

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0: 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I'm Josie. That was Papa Roach and Humankind. See You in Hell. Which makes me want to bring this up. Because I think I know the answer. Some of y'all would touch that Hellraiser box, wouldn't you? You would totally do it. You would get Cenobites on you in a second. You would touch the thing. You'd end up with your own personal hell. And you'd be like, well, I just needed to do that. Y'all know. Let me remind you not to call your exes this weekend then. I got Greta Van Fleet on the way. Alice in Chains after this on Rocket 95.1.
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11: 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I wake up every morning with my head up in a daze. 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
1: There's a reporter for a local news station in Phoenix named Jonathan Lowe. 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